0: the time to bid goodbye to the old and the ordinary and to awaken the beauty within. That time is now. It is time to wake up and take charge of life. Awaken to a new way of thinking. Awakening with Brahma Kumaris.
1: Namaskar. Welcome to Awakening with Brahma Kumaris. Welcome, sister.
2: Thank you. Om Shanti.
1: Om Shanti. Welcome to Going Beyond. Sister, I was just thinking the other day, we were speaking about comfort zone and
2: control.
1: So I found two more C's, criticism and comparison. Criticism and comparison, especially from childhood, it's very painful. It disturbed me a lot. It changed my whole personality. I was very thin, sensitive person. Thin in the sense, muscular though. And in those days, people used to think that a tough guy is with thick cheeks and a lot of fat and a big tummy and like that. Probably I was two times more stronger than them. They used to call me sissy. So when I grew up, I said, I'm going to have mustache. Then I went for bodybuilding and then for karates and kushtis and all that. And they call me this, you know. And they used to compare me with the other guys. Look at that guy. Same age. Look at him, how tough and good he is. What are you doing? Why are you so thin? Are this silly kind of comparisons.
2: Mm-hmm.
1: Silly kind of criticism. Of course, not by my mother or father. They were beyond. So, I was just thinking of these two things. A lot of parents I've seen today compare and criticize. What I mean is, the parents.
2: Criticism and comparison begins from childhood, hurts when we're children, but hurts always. At any age, criticism and comparison is not comfortable for anybody. And the illusion is that the one who's being criticized is going through the pain. This is fine, but the one who is criticizing is also in pain.
1: How?
2: Because the energy that is getting created is not comfortable. It's an energy of agitation, an energy of rejection, an energy of anger, an energy of even fear that they will listen to me.
1: And so disliking that person.
2: Absolutely. So we need to understand that damaging, yes, but not only for the person who's being criticized. In fact, the person who is being criticized can equip himself to protect himself from the criticism being received. But the one criticizing will always suffer the damage. Always, because they are creating that energy of criticism, which has all these negative emotions. We always think that criticism is done by people who are intelligent, who are strong, who are powerful, even wise, because they know more. You know, whatever, like for a child, parents know more, teachers know more. So it's taken as a sign of, it's good to criticize. That's how it's perceived, that it's good because they're wise, they know more, they're more powerful, and that's why they're doing it for the good of the other person.
1: So what is the difference in correcting somebody and criticizing another C?
2: Another C, yes.
1: Conclusion,
2: yes.
1: Correcting.
2: Absolutely. So that we need to check, the one who is criticizing would be able to understand what's the energy they feel, and the one who's receiving it would also know what is the energy they are receiving. Mm. Let's say, like you said, somebody says to you, you're too soft, you're too quiet, you should be more extrovert. Now, somebody could say this as a very good piece of advice. And somebody could say it as criticism. But the one saying it would also know what they're feeling. And the one receiving it comes to know very fast what it is. Is it just advice or is it criticism? That's why the subtle checking is always, how am I feeling inside? Is it comfortable? Someone can give me advice and can keep on saying the same thing to me every day, but I'm not getting disturbed by it. They're giving me advice. But if I feel a little uncomfortable energy, then it's because the one who's giving it to me is not giving it with the right energy. So checking is there. Checking is not here.
1: But criticism is never given with good, nice energy at all.
2: No, like you said, if a parent is saying something which is good for the child.
1: But that's not criticism. That's correcting somebody or advising somebody.
2: Yeah, but sometimes it's hurting the children. So we will need to be careful. Are we correcting or are we criticizing? Because sometimes the one doing it will say, I'm just doing it for their good. I'm saying it so that they know. They know, they understand, and they learn. But the one who's receiving it is experiencing tremendous amount of pain.
1: Yeah, I used to say, let him feel bad, so what? I did it for his good.
2: Yeah.
1: If he's feeling bad, so what? Let him cry.
2: Now here, look at the line. I did it for his good, let him feel bad.
1: And let him cry.
2: Good and bad, both cannot be happening together. You're talking about doing it for his good, but let him feel bad. If he's feeling bad, he cannot do anything good. This is very important.
1: If he's feeling bad, he cannot do any good. Yes. Neither I am doing good.
2: You're anyways feeling bad. Anyone who's criticizing is creating turbulent energy inside. But even the one who's receiving it, you want him to do good. But to do good, I have to first feel good. And if I'm feeling hurt, whatever I try, things might work out fine, but you can't call it a good result because it was not done with a good seed, with a good intention, with a good feeling. So let's shift our focus from the doing part to how is the other person feeling about what I'm saying to them. Focus changes.
1: But sister, somebody can feel just, if even if you tell him the soft word, then what about that? It's just like saying that even if you give them cold milk, they'll say, oh, it's too hard then.
2: Yeah, it's just important with what vibration it was sent. It's just never ever possible, never ever possible that you've sent the right vibration, but the other person got hurt.
1: Sure.
2: Absolutely. It's just that we might not be aware. We might not be aware that we are being critical. We might not be aware that we are being very judgmental.
1: Mm.
2: We might feel that we... That's why it's very subtle and it's important to respect what the other person is feeling. If another person says, I was hurt by what you said, then we really need to check. Yes, there was something, even though it was very little in the intention, but the intention was to criticize. And that's why the other person has felt it. So checking of the one who is criticizing, checking of the one who is being criticized, and then understanding that damage to both, and breaking this belief system that criticism is good. One thing is criticism, and another word is critic. Now, let's say something is happening, and I'm a critic there in respect of the role of a leadership or a parent or whatever. So it's a critic. And one is to criticize, like you have for films. You have a film critic, but yet today we are seeing that a lot of film critics
1: criticize.
2: And the actor can feel it, that this was not a critic for my film. They were criticizing my personal thing. There's a difference, you know, it's a very subtle thing, because a critic will only be talking about the quality of the work, the product, and the criticism will be hitting it to the person. And then the person can feel it. So parent, teacher, friends, team leader, we need to be critics. We review the quality, the studies, the way of working of a child, everything. Review, give our feedback. But criticism is when it hurts the person. Because one is to say, this was not done right, or this was wrong. And the other thing is to say, you are wrong.
1: You don't know how to do it.
2: Two things are different.
1: No matter how much I teach you.
2: So you don't know how to do it also could be fine. But the other thing is you are wrong.
1: See, you're it's always like, wrong.
2: It's like if you're doing something here, let's say there's something in your hand again and it falls. I said, what you did was wrong. But one thing is you are wrong.
1: But critic it accidentally is, happened.
2: Critic is what you did was wrong, and criticism is you are wrong. And then below that is bad boy, good girl. You know these words that we
1: so
2: have started using?
1: So here you mean to say
2: the deed
1: is
2: has
1: wrong
2: to be separated
1: from the doer.
2: The person. Yes. And the doer can feel this. So we have to be very, very careful while we are giving the feedback, whether it's a good feedback or sometimes not a very good feedback. Are we giving the feedback to the task or are we giving the feedback to the person? Separate. This is detachment, because otherwise it's criticism is like violence. You know, at the Brahma Kumaris, we talk of this very, very subtle violence which can happen through thoughts and words. You know, one is violence through actions, and so everybody's talking about non-violence and peace. But so much of violence happening throughout the day through thoughts and words. And this is violence because we're literally lashing out at the other person.
1: I really like this line, huh? Criticism is violence.
2: Yeah, because it will hurt you more than what a slap could hurt you. Physical violence today, gone tomorrow. Pain today, gone tomorrow. Even wounded physically, pain today, gone tomorrow. Healed completely, forgotten day after. But criticism, wound, very deep, and just seems to getting deeper and deeper and deeper, and then very difficult to forgive and almost impossible to forget, because the scars are so very deep. So we need to be very careful that are we negatively reacting towards the person, or are we proactively working towards creating a right environment, the right task, the right way of working. And that's why it's very important to appreciate the person and then give the feedback on the task.
1: Give an example on this.
2: Let's say, it's very beautifully done at the Brahma Kumaris. So I can just share with experience how it's done and how the founder started it almost 75 years before. Because when so many brothers and sisters came together and living together, doing different kinds of tasks, tasks which they had never done before. So a lot of them doing things for the first time. So obviously mistakes. Obviously certain things not done the right way. Sometimes even yes, that people are not very sincere or not putting it enough hard work. But then what the founder used to do was first appreciate them for the qualities that they have, for the other tasks which they do very well. So by the time what you do is you're preparing the person, and the person's self-respect is enhanced. The person has the power now to execute the next line which we're going to tell them.
1: Okay, so first you prepare them, give them a lot of power.
2: Yes, love.
1: Love.
2: Right, and build up the self-confidence. So basically they're ready now. Otherwise, if I get hurt when I receive that feedback, I'm not ready to execute it because I don't have any power left to execute it. And especially because it's coming repeatedly and very often from a lot of people. And very soon, listening to people's criticism, I start criticizing myself. And once I become self-critical, what we saw the other day, self-talk, then there's no end to it. Because at least I can run away from people who criticize me. But how to run away from my own self? And then my whole internal conversation becomes very, very critical. And that is deep wound. Lot of pain will not get healed. So consciously as a parent, and then of course in every relationship.
1: That's a very nice line. You said, I can run away from people who criticize me, but what do I do when I start criticizing my own self? How can I run away from myself?
2: True.
1: And how does this habit become, I start believing people?
2: Yes, because they not only said it to me, they also send it with that energy. And all the energy that I receive because I don't know how to transform energy. You know, when somebody sends energy to us, it's simple law of energy. When vibrations are reaching us, there are three things we can do with vibrations, with any form of energy. One, receive it means absorb it. You consume that energy. Second, you reflect it back to them. So if you criticize me, I criticize you. Reflect that energy back to them. Absorb it means you criticize me, I consume it, get hurt, pain, self-critical.
1: And somewhere in the mind you start believing it also?
2: It's because I've consumed that energy. It means I've accepted that energy. And the third thing we can do to energy is transform the energy.
1: How?
2: Which means you may be critical to me, but I know myself and I approve of myself. I'm working towards making changes and towards doing things better, but I know I'm working, I'm better. And I understand that this is your sanskar of being critical. So you have sent me negative energy, but I have transformed it by understanding myself. You were not able to understand me, which I want from people around me. But at least I can understand myself. And so I transform negative energy, which I'm getting from people around me, to positive. This can be done with any form of energy. It's either absorb their, let's say somebody shouts at me, absorb their anger, feel hurt. Otherwise, reflect it back, shout back at them. And third, transform.
1: But sister, you cannot transform always, because I've heard people saying that anybody else says this to me, I don't mind. But when you said it, Suresh, I start crying, I feel bad because you mean a lot to me.
2: Yes.
1: Then how will that person transform?
2: It's because I'm able to transform with some people, but I'm yet not using that with everybody, especially to people who I'm very closely attached to. I'm not using the formula everywhere. That's all. We know the formula. It's just that we're using the formula with some people. Let's say if somebody on the road criticizes me, I know how to transform it, which means I know how to transform it. But I don't use the same formula at home, because I said to feel hurt is natural. So another formula would come in, and that formula would not let me use my previous formula of being able to ignore what the other person has said and be able to see myself and understand myself.
1: No, I have that formula, sister. I have that formula. But when I value a person very much, when that person says, my formula I don't feel like using, I said, you too, Brutus.
2: If I value the other person, and then if I respect the other person, then I respect the other person's opinion too. And if I respect the other person's opinion, then let me just take what they have said and see whether I really need to do it. But it's not just valuing the opinion. I have also just received very heavy energy from there. It's that energy which is hurting. If the same person would have said the same thing with a different vibration, things would have been totally different. It's not about what is being said. It is about how it is being said.
1: Not necessarily. However you say, I can take it bad, because maybe that's my weakness. Maybe, supposing I do not like to be called fat. Fatso from childhood.
2: Right.
1: And you may call me with lot of love. But you know that hurt which is there within me from 20 years, 30 years, 40 years, that suddenly comes up now. And I say, you are also calling me?
2: No, it can never happen like that.
1: Why?
2: People may say it with a lot of love, but they're not thinking with that much of love. They are critical. If somebody is really not critical inside, they're absolutely stable and they're saying it, it's a healing for the past hurt. A lot of people may have said it to me in the past and there may be a wound. But if somebody comes and says the same thing to me with a different vibration, leave alone, you know, the same hurt is getting triggered again. It's a healing on my past wound. But we are not able to sense the vibrations. We can only see how we feel. People say things with a lot of love.
1: Yeah, I understand. You know, in my family, one of the young girls one day was crying. I asked her what happened. And she said that one of my brothers shouted at her. And I met that brother, and I said, why you make her cry? Don't use such words for her. He says, what about Guga? I mean, they call me. What about Suresh Oberoi? When he tells you, mm-hmm. why don't you cry then? Why do you do that with me? He said, when Suresh even beats me up, I don't mind.
2: Mm-hmm.
1: Let him do what he wants.
2: Mm-hmm.
1: I love him.
2: Mm-hmm. Same thing.
1: I don't mind his. And a lot of staff also say to my wife, mm-hmm. we don't mind, sir, when he gets angry with us.
2: Mm-hmm.
1: We like it.
2: Mm.
1: She says, you like it, what do you mean?
2: Right.
1: I mean, this is a fact, what
2: yes.
1: you're talking about.
2: Yes.
1: This has happened with my staff,
2: mm.
1: My drivers or my other people cook. They say, we don't mind, sahab. And this is a fact I've seen, that even sweetly, the other people say, so now I understand what you mean, that you were sending energy first, then your sound.
2: Words.
1: So they and know my energy.
2: Yeah, and you're sending energy continuously, words once in a while. You know, people or an...

0: on our mind continuously.
1: This I never realized.
0: Yeah.
1: You mean to say throughout the day, throughout my life, I'm always giving them so much of love.
0: Absolutely. It's not only just giving, it's like you're watching your staff working. They are doing a lot of things, your children, relatives, everybody. What are you thinking about them continuously? So a lot of people can speak very sweetly when they have to say it. But most of the time when they're thinking about people, they're very critical. And that critical energy is radiating to those people throughout the day. And then when the word is said, they just can't feel that it's good for them. Because they've already been receiving a lot of that critical energy. Criticism need not be always through words. It's a lot to do with how we are feeling about the other people inside. And even comparison, same thing. Both can be very, very damaging. These are two habits which, if we keep a little attention, I'm not to criticize and not to compare anybody with anyone else. I want to motivate them. I want to share with them what is a better way of doing something. Take them as an individual and say to them, this is it, you can do it like this. But the minute I say, look at them, look how he does it or she does it, I've just told them, you're not good compared to the other person.
1: But it becomes a habit, sister.
0: But then its habits are meant to be changed. That's all that it is. Habits are meant to be changed when they're not getting the right results, especially between children. When parents are comparing between siblings, it can have a long-term impact between a parent-child relationship, between the sibling relationship, and the self-esteem of that individual who was compared to somebody else.
1: And you yourself,
0: are creating so much negativity inside you. So let's all, we have to remember, spirituality teaches us a very beautiful thing. Each one is a soul, pure, beautiful, with a lot of original sanskars, which are very lovely, beautiful. Each soul has them. And some now acquired sanskars. So look at the originality of the soul and give them feedback for what they're doing now. So respect to the soul, feedback to the task.
1: Respect?
0: To the soul. You know, the problem why it was happening? They are wrong, they did this. They are wrong, they are behaving like this. So it was disrespect to the soul.
1: Oh.
0: Now it is, they are beautiful. She's a lovely soul, pure.
1: But?
0: Even if I can't see that purity right now. Even if the acquired sanskars are absolutely
1: contradictory. You mean to say I am a pure soul irrespective of what I do and what not do. So I should see that in everybody.
0: Absolutely.
1: That he or she, this is a pure soul.
0: Right.
1: But
0: doing this right now or even behaving. Let's say, for example, if you're getting angry and say you're an angry person, always getting angry, always shouting at everybody, then my consciousness is you're an angry soul. You're not a nice soul. You're hurting people. This is criticism. And the spirituality will shift the consciousness to originally peaceful soul. Peaceful soul who's forgotten that he's actually a peaceful soul and so is getting angry right now. And now say, you know what? This anger is very damaging for you and for people around you. Difference. Because the vibration that will go will be different. The word can be very stern if you want. But the vibration's gone and done the work of giving respect, understanding that this soul has just shifted from his original quality, has forgotten the original quality, but is a very beautiful soul. And that's why Raj Yoga, the first fundamental thing is soul consciousness. Look at every individual in their true nature.
1: Look pure. At
0: every individual in their true nature.
1: In their true nature.
0: Not what they have acquired today, not even the sanskars that they have acquired today. Even those are acquired. The mistakes they are making, the tasks that are going wrong are of course acquired.
1: Why can't we say that? I have acquired so many things in during lifetimes.
0: Absolutely.
1: Even I have so many mistakes.
0: Exactly.
1: When I was that age, I also did so many mistakes.
0: Yeah, but when we're talking to other people, we're rarely thinking about ourselves. That is the thing. So soul consciousness is something which we can practice the whole day. And when we do this comparison with other people, you know, between two people, there again we need to remember the two individual souls. Even if they are my children today, same environment, same parents, same sanskars we've given them, then we need to remember they're coming from two different pasts. Even as parents, when we have this habit of comparing between two children, we need to remember they're two unique souls. Yes, today they're in the same environment, same set of parents, we're giving them same sanskars.
1: Even though if they're twins.
0: Even if they're twins. But they come from two different pasts and they're carrying two different karmic accounts. They have created different sets of sanskars in the past. And so even if everything is the same today, they too are going to be totally different. And if we try to make one like the other, we're only creating a conflict, because then that one will neither become like the other and neither will retain his originality, because he will go into this cycle of pain and low self-esteem, lose his own qualities. So it's important to just take the individual, understand he's carrying a lot of past karma. So take that individual child. That's why we shift from criticism and comparison to understanding the person. Why are they behaving like this? Something in the past? Something in the childhood? Or maybe something in the very, very distant past, which is the past birth sanskars. So we're going beyond criticism and comparison to understanding the soul. That yes, this soul is carrying past sanskars, and that's why they behave like this, and then helping them to heal their own sanskars, not forcing them to change their sanskars.
1: Helping them to understand themselves also.
0: And then heal their sanskar. So that would create the right energy for somebody to transform.
1: Wonderful, sister. Shall we do a little small meditation on this, if you have some time on this?
0: Let me look at everyone around me, doing things their way, behaving in a way that comes comfortable to them. I, the detached observer, can see that things are not right. Behavior is not right. And I want to say it to them. But let me be careful. Feedback on the task, on the acquired sanskar and behavior, but love and respect to the soul and the original qualities of the soul. Let me take care of the energy I create before saying it to them. They are pure, peaceful souls, beautiful, perfect and complete, have forgotten their original nature. And my role is to recognize that original beauty and empower them to emerge that beauty again. Love and understanding is the way. Om Shanti.
1: Om Shanti.
0: Criticism depletes the energy of the one being criticized and also of the one criticizing. The criticizer creates emotions of rejection, anger, and fear of what if they don't listen to me. Criticism creates hurt in the one who is being corrected. When someone is hurt, they can follow our instruction, but they are not feeling nice, and hence we cannot say it was for their good. Critic is giving feedback for the deed, and criticism is thinking negatively for the doer. Separate the action from the person and give suggestion only for what they have done. Appreciate the person's qualities and the other tasks that they do. Build their self-confidence and then give them the feedback on the task which has gone wrong. When we are hurt or angry, the feedback goes with the negative vibration and therefore not comfortable for the other. When we are stable and give the same feedback, it is only a feedback. If you wish to discuss your problem or have a question to ask, or want to know your nearest Raj Yoga Meditation Center, write to us at

0: here or meet this person, that person. So I found myself leaving my home area to go to university and not really visiting very much.
1: Okay.
0: Going abroad. And I did a degree that I thought I would enjoy.
1: Mm.
0: It was connected with agriculture.
1: Okay.
0: It was soil science.
1: Okay.
0: And as a young teenager, I thought, how wonderful to go to my father's country and do wonderful things and be of value.
1: Yeah.
0: But I wasn't much of a scholar. And yes, I got a degree, but my heart wasn't in it.
1: Mm.
0: My heart is always with people, and I learn from people. In the introduction, you encourage people to learn from people and other people's stories, and I do. So I found myself traveling abroad for holidays. I went to Turkey and okay. connected with the land and thought, I'll learn to teach English and go to Turkey.
1: Okay.
0: I started Turkish lessons with a language exchange with a Turkish PhD student. I was passionate. This was it. And then, because of the qualification I had, I got a job offer from Singapore.
1: Okay.
0: And I thought, oh, Singapore. And I liked the idea of the heat and the sand and the sea and the tropics. And I thought, oh. And so I said, well, can you wait, please, until I get my qualification? And the director said, no, actually, we need someone now. I'll interview you. And I got a job offer. And I thought, oh, Turkey or Singapore? And I thought, no, Singapore. And I went to Singapore and loved it. The first night when I moved to Singapore, I went out into that tropical, humid atmosphere. The sounds, the smells, I'm home. And actually, it was funny. Some years later, just up the road in Kuala Lumpur, that's where I studied Raja Yoga meditation.
1: Okay.
0: So it was almost like my searching took me to the place where I found the study that made everything make sense. And so in Kuala Lumpur in 1995, I was working in an international school.
1: Okay.
0: I had moved from English language, an English language institute, to Singapore American School.
1: Okay.
0: And then shifted up the road because I wanted an overseas higher contract. I went for money, actually, thinking money, more money would make me happier or freer. And I went to the Brahmakumaris Center to look for a speaker to come into our international school to talk about peace, because we're having a peace day. And I was writing the peace curriculum.
1: Okay.
0: And in international schools, we look for people from the host country to come in and speak from their hearts and give the children a perspective from their stories, a little like you're doing here.
1: Yeah.
0: A perspective from their story so that the children don't see the host country nationals as cooks, servants, and drivers, because many of the little children did. And so that's what brought me to study Raja Yoga meditation, to check out the organization to see if they were okay to bring into our school.
1: So you came in as an investment, as an investigation.
0: Yes, because as you can imagine, we have to be so careful with the people that we bring in front of our children. And so I checked them out, and that was quite interesting for me. In Malaysia, they did the Raja Yoga meditation course in 7 days.
1: Okay.
0: I believe in India that that's the way.
1: It's similar.
0: Yeah. In the UK and also in South Korea, where I went to stay and work, we needed longer.
1: Okay.
0: Because people needed time to absorb and grasp and explore.

0: experiment.
1: Yeah.
0: Because you can't just take it all in and it happens. So the first day I went, it was, who am I really? And the sister who told me about it, it was like, yes, this makes absolute sense. Because I'm not this brown body. I'm not anything that people tell me. I'm a soul. And I realized I didn't really have a problem with my body and my physical identity. It was just I didn't know who I was as a soul. And so that was day one. And day two, beautiful. God. Now, I had had all sorts of experiences with God. I terrified myself by becoming a Christian. And because I absorb things deeply, I had joined Christianity because of the people who were living and walking the talk, friends of my mum.
1: Okay.
0: He was a nurse and she was a mother at home, and they had an open door. They were rather like Malaysians,
1: okay.
0: Singaporeans. They just had open house, and they were the most beautiful people I'd met. They had nothing, four children, a nurse's salary, and you would go and Eva would say, I'd offer you lunch, but we've got nothing. But someone would knock on the door, Eva, I brought you some veg. Knock on the door, Eva, I brought you a chicken. She'd cook lunch. They were really Christian in their values. And they impressed me, so I became a born-again Christian. But it didn't fill my heart because there were mixed messages.
1: Okay.
0: And when they said, you must convert your mother, otherwise she'll go to hell, I thought, that can't be. If God is good and God is love, how can that be? And how can it be that this church is okay but another church isn't? It didn't work for me. Now, I'm not saying it's not right for someone else. Mm-hmm. Each one of us has our own individual path to our best self. And that's, you know, great. If you find it, if you live it, brilliant.
1: Yeah.
0: Because you will add value to the world. So I had this awful, embarrassing moment with my mother in the garden, trying to tell her she was going to go to hell if she didn't come to my church. And she was saying, oh, yes, dear. And it's like, oh, I can't do this. I can't go tell my friends this. I can't. And I spent the next probably 18 months waiting for God to smite me for not being a good Christian. But he didn't. And I looked for God in silent spaces, sacred spaces. And in my travels, I found those places.
1: Okay.
0: You know, Wat in Thailand, where there was this beautiful Buddha, silence. Or a mosque. Just simple and empty, and we all dressed up, and yes, that feeling that was there. And in churches and cathedrals, it was there, but it wasn't any one of those for me. But it was something that created that. And that's what I found day two. That, not corporeal, not human, ever, not a pebble or a stone or an animal or a tree. No. It was that point of absolute beauty. So much love. And then the explanation on it was the third day, karma, that God is not responsible for human suffering. It's like, oh, this is it. This is it.
1: Yeah.
0: Because I could not be at peace with a God that caused children to suffer. I couldn't. It wasn't right that God would want that. So for me, it's yes. Yes, the little child is suffering, but there's a reason. There's a story behind that. And this suffering can lead to immense greatness, understanding and freedom. And so that was it. And my friends at school, they watched me in like 3 months change from this party animal who would come in at 1 o'clock, 2 o'clock, to someone who went out at 3:45 for meditation. They were going, what's this? And they watched me, but I was happy, and my energy was good. And over the years that I was in Kuala Lumpur, those 3 years, 4 years, several of my colleagues did the Raja Yoga meditation course.
1: Okay, looking at you.
0: Yeah, and my deputy head came and said, teach me to meditate, to go beyond the pain. He had a body condition. So they saw, although it perhaps wasn't what they wanted, they saw something. And that was special.
1: Meditation helped you look for answers for fundamental questions that you had in life.
0: Yeah, and it was not that I had the questions on the surface.
1: On the surface.
0: But what I realized, and this is a great thing and may be useful to your viewers, that I did not know what real happiness was. I thought I did. I had had moments of immense happiness, but limited to places or relationships. And I recognized that what I thought was happiness was relief from tension or release from sorrow momentarily. And it was like,
1: yeah.
0: But it wasn't real.
1: Yeah.
0: It wasn't real.
1: So how do you think meditation has helped you overcome that temporary happiness? And do you think now you feel happy throughout? Is there a reason that makes you happy? Or what is your understanding of happiness now?
0: For me, I understand that happiness, that joy, that the bliss, this is a natural quality of the human soul. It's there. But we can't always access it because there are so many things blocking it. Our thinking, waste thinking, negative thinking that we don't even realize is wrong thinking, because we grew up around people that thought that way and in cultures where, in fact, it was valued. When I felt happiness from, it was a connection with the Supreme. And that wasn't easy because I had a lot of preconceptions and fears. And when you have fear of God, how can you experience God? But it was these quiet moments where almost I was off guard and then I would just feel God's love. Or I would, something would happen and I would know God, that was God. And my feeling of fear, it dissipated. And as a lot of the dislikes and the sad memories faded because of the experience of meditation in the present, then that happiness became more a part of my life. And now I can generate feelings of happiness. I'm not saying I can hold on to happiness, because many things come that make me feel sad. And what I've recognized recently is I need to stay in the present. Now you might be thinking, well, this is in the Raja Yoga course, it's a very basic thing. But it's one thing knowing, it's another thing realizing at a deeper and deeper and deeper level. And so my spiritual effort at the moment is to be in the present. Because memories, the memories I hold dear, have brought me to this point. But they are a little bit like stabilizers on a two-wheeled bicycle. If ever you've seen someone ride a bicycle or you've done it yourself, you have these stabilizers that stop you falling over. But you reach a certain point where they hold you back. And you have to have the courage to let go of those. And then you can really feel what it's like to ride a bike. And so the memories of the past, even good ones, even the good memories of experiences with God, I've got to let them go. Because if I just go back to those and bring them into the now, I'm wasting a precious potential moment of even greater happiness.
1: Yeah.
0: If you know what I mean.
1: Exactly.
0: So it's a matter of let go of everything, even good stuff. Yes, visit it from time to time, but don't live it. You know, as someone shared something very lovely about the past.
1: Yeah.
0: In relation to trauma and bad memories, really, or dislike, a video will play, but don't let it finish. Just 1 second. You know the ending. Bring it into the now and make a better ending.
1: Yeah? Indeed.
0: Yeah, then I'm not limited by that amount of happiness.
1: You've pointed something really beautiful here when you say that, you know, past is past. Mm. It's not just bad past which is past, but also good past is past.
0: Yes.
1: Because if you hold on to the good past, you're losing on precious moments of the now.
0: Yes, absolutely, yeah. It is so important. And it's such a false friend to think back and enjoy.
1: Indeed.
0: Pleasant memories. 1 second is enough. I don't know if that literally is, but that's what I tell myself. A second's enough. And then be here. Use that as a catalyst to create something new, something where you don't know the ending, and let God help you provide a different ending and create a new memory.
1: Yeah.
0: And then everything gets buried by this new and powerful experience. Yeah.
1: How do you see meditation has changed you as a person? The little and the bigger changes that meditation has brought into your life.
0: I was always a person that thought a lot. And so as a child, because I wasn't happy, I used to read a lot and vicariously imagine or visualize being in that story or being the hero. So in a sense, that was a sort of meditation, because I would also, then I'd dream new stories, visualize. So I had that ability. So when it came to this meditation, I could do that, but I didn't think that's what I needed to do. I thought from my meditation classes, I had to be bodiless, experience myself as a point of light. I thought only that was it. And so I was always asking, well, how do you meditate? What do you do? How do you churn this knowledge? And I thought there was a method, there was a way, and suddenly, bing, this would happen. And so I was looking in the wrong place. And because I hadn't connected in a powerful way with God, my mind was all over the place. But what was happening while my mind was all over the place and I wasn't meditating, I felt I was on track.
1: Okay.
0: And I felt this right from day one, like I was on a track and I had no choice but to continue. So what happened was, although I was sitting there all over the place, looking at this, watching this person, what are they doing? How are they meditating? I was looking at the picture of Brahma Baba on the wall, thinking, get that picture of that human being out of the way. I just want a point of light. All this rubbishy thinking. But it was like the Supreme was pulling me along. So that I was having experiences and meeting people that were helping me. And so within 3 months on a meditation retreat, I experienced early morning meditation. And although I had no idea why I was getting up so early and driving 15 minutes to the center and sitting and looking at that picture and thinking, get that picture out of the way, I was doing it. So in a sense, the karma of doing it, of being on track, was freeing my mind. And I was getting the input that I needed. So it was a long time before I had what I would say was a real meditation experience that other people were having. But it didn't matter.
1: Yeah.
0: It was a matter of just doing it and just having faith and patience. and trust in the drama. I like drama very much. And it's almost if you're on the rails of drama and you're willing to let go and trust, then it will happen. It's just a matter of time. I have had some profound experiences. I really do think I've experienced God several times.
1: Okay.
0: And had it confirmed by a senior yogi.
1: Okay.
0: But there's almost layer upon layer of fear of God.
1: Hmm.
0: Maybe from different faith traditions,
1: yeah,
0: in past lives, I don't,
1: yeah,
0: know. But it's shifting. And by just doing it.
1: Would you want to share one of these experiences with us?
0: Yes, I'm very happy to. One of them was after I'd been through a point in my life where I felt like, what am I doing? I'd reached a really low point. And I had met Daddy Janki, who was, before she was the administrative head, I'd met her at a retreat, and I knew her from very early on my spiritual journey, because when I flew back to England, I flew through London and met her. And she had a way of shifting me. It wasn't comfortable, but it shifted me.
1: Mm.
0: And I went through a very low point where I felt I was not being helpful. I was. It was all Maya, an,
1: yeah,
0: illusion.
1: Yeah.
0: But I had gone to a retreat, and I'd gone for a rest, actually. But on the schedule when I arrived, it had Ruth interviewing Daddy Janki, and it's
1: okay,
0: like, what? There are all these other people who are far more qualified, who've known Daddy longer. I struggle to understand deeply. I can't do it. But another sister helped me. And anyway, to cut a long story short, I met Daddy in a doorway, and Daddy said, Ruth, you write to Daddy. You tell Daddy the feelings in your heart right now. And I did. And it was like, whoa, all this stuff came out about the past relationship with parents, all this stuff. And Daddy said, you come to London. And I went to London, and it was like a retreat in a way. And I actually physically attended two Brahma Kumaris retreats at the Global Retreat Center.
1: Okay.
0: And they were retreats for the European teachers. So those managing centers. So the vibration was very lovely.
1: Mm.
0: And in the second retreat, the first retreat, I was there thinking, woohoo. And it was Rakhi time, we had to make a promise. Now, I've never liked making a promise to God. Never. It's always bothered me. Because I, deep down, know I'll break it. So, I didn't make a promise.
1: Okay.
0: The second retreat was a second group of teachers.
1: Yeah, yeah.
0: And we had to do the same. And I can't honestly tell you what promise I made. But in the meditation, those long meditation while people were having racketeered, and the most beautiful music, and I find music is very powerful,
1: yeah,
0: for me in meditation. And I had an experience of Avyakt Brahma, Brahma Baba,
1: okay,
0: Avyakt Brahma. It was an experience. Daddy said it was an experience when I shared it afterwards. And he stood and had these like jewels, but they were very strange shape, and they were cut in a funny way. And the three jewels were courage, confidence and clarity. And I was given them as a gift. And when I took them in my meditation experience, it's like I flew and all the rubbish was left behind. It was like I was given a gift to release me from all that rubbish,
1: yeah,
0: that confusion. And it was a life-changing moment. So that was very powerful for

0: me. And it made me realize it doesn't matter how much the confusion is, the rubbish is inside, sit and meditate.
1: Yeah.
0: Sit and meditate and just give it to God and an answer will come. Maybe not as a vision or an experience.
1: Indeed.
0: And I've had people come, answers come. I have no concerns about health or anything. The right practitioner comes.
1: Mm.
0: Yeah.
1: That's all God's help that you receive through meditation.
0: Yeah. It is. And it's lovely because it's almost like a friend, a very best friend, or a mother, or a loving grandmother, or a beloved is saying, here, here's a gift for you. There's that feeling you recognize.
1: Yeah.
0: It's lovely.
1: Thank you so much, sister.
0: Mm-hmm.
1: We've had a lovely time understanding your journey and the various experiments that you've done with meditation. My biggest takeaway from Sister Ruth's journey would be to sit back and check, where is the mind going? Are you still holding on to things from the past, or are you living in the present? And meditation helps us to live in the now, to live in the present, and build bigger, better, fonder memories. Thank you so much for being with us. Thanks to all our viewers for listening to us, and we hope that you will be able to imbibe great learnings from this episode. Om Shanti.

The meditation you're about to experience is a process of creating thoughts. Thoughts which are of a very high quality, which release the mind from its stream of ordinary, mundane, or negative thoughts. The mind is always thinking, but what percentage of the day am I even aware what I'm thinking? Meditation is the time to practice being fully aware of my thoughts.

0: way to do this is to create very powerful, uplifting thoughts. According to what I think, this will be what I experience. So this program is inviting you to experience a very elevated and lovely state of mind by inviting you to create elevated and lovely thoughts.
1: There are four 15-minute segments. Each will begin with a short commentary of some thoughts, which you're invited to take as your own thoughts, to guide your own mind along the direction of the commentary. This will be followed by some gentle music to support you as you continue to create more thoughts along the same theme. And then there'll be a period of virtual silence with just the very gentlest of sounds to enable you to go deeply into the experience you're creating for yourself. Then there'll be another commentary to develop the theme, and the process will repeat four times in all.
0: One of the keys to meditation is to become the observer of your mind. You'll notice that the mind is used to being very busy and used to wandering all over the place. Once you're aware that your mind has started wandering down a path which is not appropriate for this time of meditation, then gently bring it back to the commentary. Or if the commentary is finished, refocus on some of the themes or images that were of particular interest to you. The mind will go wherever the interest is greatest. If something comes to mind that is important to your life and needs attention, then again, just gently tell yourself to put it aside for now and that you'll give it your full attention after the meditation.
1: During this program, you'll hear reference made to light, to the thoughts being light, and in fact to the mind, which is the source of thoughts, as a tiny star of light. Because this program is for yourself and also for our world, you might like to include the image that all your most focused and elevated thoughts are like very bright, pure light, which emanates from your mind and showers light onto our world.
0: No two meditations are alike, so enjoy each new experience, knowing that you are doing something for yourself and that you're also giving a gift to our world of your meditation experience.
1: The theme of this program is relationships. So, settle your body into a comfortable position, one that is relaxed but not inducing sleep. Stay comfortable yet alert and begin to breathe deeply and a little slower than usual as you prepare your mind for your meditation experience.
2: The power to accept. I visualize the swirling of a turquoise energy. It's as if I feel great relief. I experience this energy like the power of water in a river that flows within me. As it flows, it sweeps away everything that prevents me from being authentic, free and complete. What has been painful or has made me feel unhappy. But as with water in the hands, it's gone. I accept all which has happened to me or will happen will be lived this way. Nothing is permanent. Everything has a cycle. There is a beginning, a climax, and an end, which allows me to rise again and learn from the situation. us are actors in an endless play. Each actor has a role to play. Therefore, I accept with wisdom what may happen, and consequently accepting that, all has to flow. My character, my transformation, those with whom I relate, what surrounds me, everything has its own rhythm and a very profound attitude of authentic respect for myself appears. For those who surround me, for what's going on, because although I may not believe it, everything happens for the best. And then acceptance fills me with trust, with confidence, with assurance, even when I would otherwise feel unsafe and uncertain. My steps are strong from the flow of my own being, and I see beauty and opportunity, the signs of learning and wisdom. I am truth, confidence, creativity, love. This is the power to accept. Feel the power.